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0: Partly cloudy tonight. A slight chance of showers and thunderstorms. Lows around 73. Sunny and hot for Sunday. Highs around 92. Chance of showers and thunderstorms Sunday night and Monday. Monday highs around 87.

So tonight's TMI confession is from Vanessa. You can send yours in to Scott at theinteractiveparty.com. Vanessa says, I've been dating a guy I really like, but last weekend, his best friend admitted he had feelings for me before we met. I told him that nothing would happen, or told myself that nothing would happen, but when we were alone, he kissed me. I didn't stop it right away because I liked the attention, and it made me feel wanted in a way I didn't expect. Now I'm scared of losing my boyfriend, so I haven't told him. The best friend keeps texting inside jokes like, you know, nothing happened, and part of me still likes all the attention, even though I know it's wrong. Do I tell my boyfriend, block the friend, or try to move on and keep it secret? What do you think? 855-444-8323.

So Vanessa kissed her boyfriend's best friend, liked the attention, and is now afraid of losing her boyfriend while the friend keeps acting like nothing really happened. 855-444-8323. What should she do? Should she block the friend, tell the boyfriend, or just try to move on and keep it a secret? Jalen said the kiss is the problem, but liking the attention and hiding it is what's going to end the relationship.

It's the Interactive Party. I'm Scott Evans, 855-444-8323. Tonight's TMI confession. Vanessa was kissed by her boyfriend's best friend, liked the attention, is now afraid of losing her boyfriend while the friend keeps acting like nothing really happened. Should she tell the boyfriend, block the friend, or try to move on and keep it a secret? I like this one from Kinsey. She says, if you can't look your boyfriend in the eye and tell him, you already know the answer.

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10: Partly cloudy tonight, a slight chance of showers and thunderstorms, lows around 73, sunny and hot for Sunday, highs around 92, chance of showers and thunderstorms Sunday night and Monday, Monday highs around 87.

It's the Interactive Party. I'm Scott Evans, 855-444-8323. Tonight's CMI confession. Vanessa kissed her boyfriend's best friend, liked the attention, and is now afraid of losing her boyfriend while the friend keeps acting like it's an ongoing secret. Should she tell the boyfriend, block the friend, or try to move on and keep it a secret? Tori says, if I found out my boyfriend's girlfriend kissed his best friend, liked the attention, and didn't tell him, I'd be done. I'm kind of lost on that one.

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It's the Interactive Party. I'm Scott Evans, 855-444-8323. Maya's listening tonight in Arizona, says she's out for a girls' night. Wants to hear Teddy Swims and Mr. Know-It-All on the Interactive Party.

It's the Interactive Party. I'm Scott Evans. You know, we're going to play One's Gotta Go. So I'm going to give you four things. You let me know by texting in 855-444-8323. 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Pizza, wings, chips and dip, or tacos? 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
1: Partly cloudy tonight, a slight chance of showers and thunderstorms. Lows around 73, sunny and hot for Sunday. Highs around 92, chance of showers and thunderstorms Sunday night and Monday. Monday highs around 87.

Pizza, wings, chips and dip, or tacos, 855-444-8323. Text in which one you would get rid of. Mateo says wings got to go. They are too messy and, yeah, just not my thing.

It's the interactive party. One's got to go. Pizza, wings, chips and dip, or tacos. 855-444-8323. Jalen says pizza's got to go. You can get pizza anytime. Tacos feels more like someone actually cared.

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Certified lover boys, certified pedophiles. 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

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I'm Scott Evans. One's got to go. Pizza, wings, chips and dip, or tacos. 855-444-8323. Carlos says chips and dip's got to go. It's the opening act, not the headliner. 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
9: 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Partly cloudy tonight, a slight chance of showers and thunderstorms, lows around 73, sunny and hot for Sunday, highs around 92, chance of showers and thunderstorms Sunday night and Monday, highs around 87.

It's time to get your votes in for the Interactive Parties Throwback Fan Pick of the Week, 855-444-8323, or on our Facebook page at The Interactive Party. Do you want to hear Sarah Connor bounce, Metro Station shake it, or Flobots handlebars? It is all coming up on the Throwback Throwdown. Here's Benson Boone, The Time of My Life on the Interactive Party.

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8: Partly cloudy tonight, a slight chance of showers and thunderstorms, lows around 73, sunny and hot for Sunday, highs around 92, chance of showers and thunderstorms Sunday night and Monday, Monday highs around 87.

It's the Interactive Party. I'm Scott Evans. 855-444-8323. Is it a red flag if you're dating someone who's super sweet in private, but around their friends, they act like they barely like you? Is that just, you know, things have how they are, or is that a red flag? 855-444-8323. What do you think?

Tonight's Red Flag Radar, they're sweet and serious when it's just the two of you, but around their friends, they ignore you, joke on you, and act embarrassed. Is that a red flag? 855-444-8323. Brianna says, I'm just playing. Excuse is tired. If I'm not laughing, it's not funny.

It's the Interactive Party. I'm Scott Evans, 855-444-8323. Tonight's Red Flag Radar. They're sweet and serious when it's just the two of you, but around their friends, they ignore you, they joke on you, or act embarrassed. Is that a red flag? 855-444-8323. Janet says, not always a breakup thing, but definitely a conversation. Public disrespect turns into resentment fast, so at least a yellow flag.

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1: K94.7 Weather. Partly cloudy tonight, a slight chance of showers and thunderstorms. Lows around 73. Sunny and hot for Sunday. Highs around 92. Chance of showers and thunderstorms Sunday night and Monday. Monday highs around 87.

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We are doing social interactions tonight. Kinsey wants to say a social interaction to her boyfriend, Ryan. I love you more than I say out loud.

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4: Partly cloudy tonight, a slight chance of showers and thunderstorms. Lows around 73, sunny and hot for Sunday. Highs around 92, chance of showers and thunderstorms Sunday night and Monday. Monday highs around 87.

Sometimes our social interactions involve apologizing. 855-444-8323. Logan says, Harper, I'm sorry I kept joking when you were clearly hurt. I should have listened instead of trying to be funny. I was just trying to cheer you up. You know, sometimes that doesn't always work and backfires.

0: 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I'm Scott Evans. 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
1: This is Shauna.
0: And who's your social interaction for?
1: And I'd like to give a shout out to Shannon and my auntie Missy.
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1: Partly cloudy tonight, a slight chance of showers and thunderstorms, lows around 73, sunny and hot for Sunday, highs around 92, chance of showers and thunderstorms Sunday night and Monday, Monday highs around 87.

It's the Interactive Party. I'm Scott. I'm one more social interaction before we get out of here. Mateo wants to say to Lucia, I think breaking up is the right thing. Doesn't mean that I stopped caring. I just hope we both heal. Here's Zara Larsson, Lush Life on the Interactive Party.

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6: 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Overnight tonight, partly cloudy, a slight chance of a shower or thunderstorm. Lows around 73 degrees. Sunday, sunny and hot with highs around 92. Rain chances back Sunday night and Monday. Monday highs around 87.

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12: Overnight tonight, partly cloudy, a slight chance of a shower or thunderstorm. Lows around 73 degrees. Sunday, sunny and hot with highs around 92. Rain chances back Sunday night and Monday. Monday highs around 87.

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2: Overnight tonight, partly cloudy, a slight chance of a shower or thunderstorm. Lows around 73 degrees. Sunday, sunny and hot with highs around 92. Rain chances back Sunday night and Monday. Monday highs around 87.

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7: Overnight, tonight, partly cloudy, a slight chance of a shower or thunderstorm. Lows around 73 degrees. Sunday, sunny and hot with highs around 92. Rain chances back Sunday night and Monday. Monday highs around 87.

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15: Overnight, tonight, partly cloudy, a slight chance of a shower or thunderstorm. Lows around 73 degrees. Sunday, sunny and hot with highs around 92. Rain chances back Sunday night and Monday. Monday highs around 87.

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1: Overnight tonight, partly cloudy, a slight chance of a shower or thunderstorm. Lows around 73 degrees. Sunday, sunny and hot with highs around 92. Rain chances back Sunday night and Monday. Monday highs around 87.

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9: Overnight tonight, partly cloudy, a slight chance of a shower or thunderstorm. Lows around 73 degrees. Sunday, sunny and hot with highs around 92. Rain chances back Sunday night and Monday. Monday highs around 87.

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7: Overnight tonight, partly cloudy, a slight chance of a shower or thunderstorm. Lows around 73 degrees. Sunday, sunny and hot with highs around 92. Rain chances back Sunday night and Monday. Monday highs around 87.

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7: Overnight tonight, partly cloudy, a slight chance of a shower or thunderstorm. Lows around 73 degrees. Sunday, sunny and hot with highs around 92. Rain chances back Sunday night and Monday. Monday highs around 87.

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12: Overnight tonight, partly cloudy, a slight chance of a shower or thunderstorm. Lows around 73 degrees. Sunday, sunny and hot with highs around 92. Rain chances back Sunday night and Monday. Monday highs around 87.

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9: Overnight tonight, partly cloudy, a slight chance of a shower or thunderstorm. Lows around 73 degrees. Sunday, sunny and hot with highs around 92. Rain chances back Sunday night and Monday. Monday highs around 87.

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17: Overnight tonight, partly cloudy, a slight chance of a shower or thunderstorm. Lows around 73 degrees. Sunday, sunny and hot with highs around 92. Rain chances back Sunday night and Monday. Monday highs around 87.

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3: Welcome to Kentucky Focus. I'm Scott Fitzgerald. This week, we're looking at two very different healthcare issues that can have a real impact on Kentucky families. First, what happens when an insurance company's software second guesses a doctor's decision about the care a patient needs and potentially pays the doctor less as a result? And later, we turn our attention to young athletes and something that may be easy to overlook when they're getting ready for a new sports season: their oral health. Yes, you heard that right. Those conversations and more coming up. This is Kentucky Focus.
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3: Welcome back to Kentucky Focus. I'm Scott Fitzgerald. Today we're talking about a problem that could be affecting both doctors and patients. And you may have never heard the term before. It's called downcoding. Doctors say it's adding to an already serious problem here in Kentucky, where more than 100 counties face healthcare professional shortages. So what exactly is happening? How is it affecting physicians? And could it ultimately make it harder for Kentuckians to get the care they need? Well, here to talk about it this morning, Louisville ophthalmologist Dr. Thomas Stone. Dr. Stone, thanks for joining us.
9: Good morning, Scott. Thanks for having me.
3: I appreciate that. And Doc, let's start with the basics. For someone hearing the term downcoding for the first time, what exactly does that mean?
9: Well, you know, a lot of people don't realize, but, you know, when you as a patient come in to see a doctor, they have to check a box, basically, and decide what level of, you know, how severe the visit was. You know, if you've got a rash, it might be a low level. But if you're having a heart attack, obviously, that's a much higher level. So, you know, we have to, 1 to 5, we have to pick a code. And it indicates how hard we've worked, how much we've figured out, how much, you know, time and effort it's taken to figure out what the problem is. We then send that to the insurance company. Let's say it's a 4 out of 5. They pay us for that 4. That's the agreement. What's happening with downcoding is the insurance companies are saying, yeah, I don't think that was a 4. That was a 2. Mm. And they give it, you know, subsequently less money. So it's sort of like having, you know, a contractor come to your home and they give you a bill and you're like, yeah, I don't think it's worth that much. Let me give you a little less money, without saying that they're doing that. All of a sudden, the direct deposit in your account is lower. And you don't even know what's happening until you really look into it.
3: Wow. Dr. Thomas Stone joining us now. He's a Louisville-based ophthalmologist. We're talking about downcoding in the industry and why that affects you and I for sure. And Doc, are insurance companies, say, using software algorithms to determine that a doctor's claim should be paid at a lower level?
9: Yeah. The problem is it's really insidious, Scott. I mean, first of all, most of them aren't saying that they're doing it, and they don't say, hey, we've done this and this is why. It just sort of started happening. Now there's a little more visibility on, a little more transparency. But yes, they're using a lot of AI to do this. And it doesn't seem to be, there's no rhyme or reason to it. So it might happen for a while and then not happen. So it's difficult to ascertain that it's happening. And it really places a burden on the practice, and it takes away from the time that doctors and their staff have to take care of patients.
3: You know, Dr. Thomas Stone joining us, a Louisville ophthalmologist. We're talking about downcoding. And to be honest with you, it's a term that I just now heard myself. So it's great to have you with us, Doc, to explain this, because I often wondered. I think, you know, sometimes our physicians get a bad rap. They think you're the one physically charging them for this. But yet when it comes to insurance coverage, because I've looked at my insurance bill before and I've kind of said, wait a minute, how is this so expensive? So what, you know, you've experienced it in your own practice. What does downcoding actually look on your side of the aisle?
9: So, I mean, you know, just look at the current economic climate. I mean, you know, everything is more expensive, right? You know, staffing is more expensive. Supplies are more expensive. This has been going on for years. If you look at just even what we're being reimbursed, you know, the standard rate is the Medicare rate. Everybody kind of works off of that.
3: Okay.
9: Over the last 20 years, because of Medicare cuts, we're earning 20 to 30% less in inflation-adjusted dollars than we were 30 years ago for the same amount of work. So that becomes difficult already. And then with the amount of rising costs, it really puts a crimp on things we can do. You know, really, you know, what if we wanted to open an office in a rural county or something like that? Well, you know, that costs time, money, and effort to figure that out. And if we don't have that coming in, it doesn't allow us to provide the services and the care that we want in the locations that we want. And, you know, you mentioned the fact that Kentucky, many of the counties in Kentucky are facing a shortage of doctors. Mm-hmm. And it doesn't allow current, private practices to expand and fill that need.
3: You know, Dr. Thomas Stone is a Louisville ophthalmologist. We're talking about downcoding and how it's affecting you, I, and the physicians that are out there. And Doc, when you look at it, how much extra time are you and your staff spending on really identifying these claims and then fighting to get the right payment?
9: Well, it's interesting that you say fighting, because it does take a considerable amount of time. And most of us who have tried to figure this out, it takes so much time and effort to find it and fight it that a lot of us have just given up.
3: Yeah.
9: Because you do the math on it and it just doesn't make sense. And so then it's like, well, what's next? Mm-hmm. You know, with AI getting stronger, more powerful, you know, it's a real problem. The other issue I don't think that's always pointed out is we're talking about, you know, someone like me who's been in practice for a while. But if you're graduating, you know, a new doctor, and they're going out and they're trying to decide, hey, you know, maybe I do want to serve rural Kentucky, or maybe I want to do something like that. You know, this is just yet another barrier for them. You know, they don't, the economics may not work for them to want to open a practice in an area maybe where they grew up, you know, mm-hmm. and they came to, you know, Louisville or Lexington to get schooling and whatnot, and they want to go back and serve their community. Well, the more barriers there are to that, the less the tide shifts and the more access problems we have for patients in Kentucky.
3: You know, Dr. Thomas Stone joins us now. He's a Louisville-based ophthalmologist having a great conversation about something called downcoding, which I didn't know. And chances are, if you're listening to us now, maybe you didn't know either. He's kind of helping us make sense of it all and really kind of something that needs more, as you said, Doc, more transparency. And we're already seeing Kentucky with a serious shortage of healthcare professionals, more than 100 counties facing those shortages. The state could be nearly 3,000 physicians short by the end of the decade. How does downcoding potentially make that problem even worse?
9: Wherever it happens, people have to make economic decisions about where they're going to practice and how they're going to practice. And, you know, unfortunately, some of the cost differentials are different in larger institutions. So we're seeing, unfortunately, a lot of consolidation, a lot of hospital systems buying doctors' practices. I think you can look around at your own doctors for many of you, your listeners, and find that that's happening. And that's because the hospitals have an advantage over private practices. And so a lot of private practices are like, you know, hey, there's a couple of things we can do. One, you know, fix the Medicare rate where we're not getting even kept up with inflation. Just tie us to inflation. So even, you know, we're paying more for everything that we have. Fix that. And then the hospitals also have preferential rates. I can do the same surgery in a surgery center, outpatient. You walk in, you walk out. Patients like it. Less out of pocket for them. But the hospitals get paid more for that. Let's create a parity there. Let's make mm-hmm. it so that hospitals and ambulatory surgery centers get paid for the same amount of work, the same amount of effort, and that will allow more private practices to go out into the industry, to go out into the community and serve patients in a way that hospitals really don't or can't.
3: Interesting. That's all I can say. Dr. Thomas Stone, so glad we stumbled on you. He's a Louisville ophthalmologist, and he's talking about downcoding. And this is going on right now in our own backyard, folks. I didn't know about it. Chances are you didn't either. And Doc, is there a legitimate reason for insurance companies to use algorithms and, say, statistical models to review claims? Or has this really gone too far?
9: I'll be honest, Scott. It's gone too far. I mean, you know, ultimately, insurance carriers, you know, they're if you ask for a reason, it's typically an economic reason for insurance companies. And, you know, they're in business, so I understand that to some extent. Mm-hmm. But when they start employing practices like this and you know, in the olden days, it would be like, hey, you know, I disagree with this code. What do you think about that? And, you know, there might be a conversation about that. But when it automatically happens without notifying, it just seems almost underhanded. I mean, you almost have to wonder why this is even allowed. And there has been increasing scrutiny on the practice.
3: You know, right along those lines, Dr. Stone, where should the line be from your perspective as a physician who's dealing with this between the insurance company reviewing a claim and actually second guessing? You say your clinical judgment, you're the doctor here. Well, how does that What kind of position does that put you in?
9: Listen, we understand that everybody needs to be checked out and audited. There's a very clear established system of audits in the medical community. You know, insurance carriers come in all the time, say, hey, we want to look at 40 of your charts. We understand that. You know, there probably are times where, oh, gee, we made a mistake or whatever. You know, so it's not saying that doctors are perfect and everything they say is right and everything insurance saying is wrong. It's not like that. It's, you know, but that system exists. And, you know, we do that. And that's just the cost of sort of doing business in the medical world. We understand that. But it's when you know, these things happen without knowledge and without even having the conversation that you just sort of wonder, like, well, you know, how can this happen? Mm-hmm. And why is this right? And then, you know, all you see is your margins eroding, you know, and your costs going up. And you have to decide, well, I have to make some really decisions about how I'm going to spend my time taking care of patients when I'm faced with this challenge.
3: Right. And the sad part is, again, Dr. Thomas Stone joining us. He's a Louisville-based ophthalmologist. We're talking about downcoding and what that's doing to physicians and private practices, et cetera, and kind of this, I don't want to call it a battle between the insurance companies, but

0: ophthalmologist talking down coding in the insurance business. This is a trend now that's starting that's drawing some attention. And, you know, we're all looking for a little more transparency here. And along those lines, Doc, what would you like to see insurance companies do differently?
1: Well, I'd like them to stop down coding. You know, I mean, right. I'd like them. I mean, it's, you know, but listen, if they feel like there's a better way for them to sort of audit us or have a conversation about how things should be or how things should be documented, I mean, you know, we can do that. It's just, you know, let's sit at the table together and figure out how this makes the most sense in a way that doesn't drain time and resources away from my staff, who's already very, very busy. You know, we can't do anything without the staff. I mean, and that's also another thing. You know, you go out in these rural counties and you start opening practices. That's a source of employment for people. You know, I mean, there's real opportunities being lost because of this.
0: Making perfect sense. And finally, Doc, what can Kentucky lawmakers, if they're listening now, and regulators realistically do to address the downcoding problem?
1: Specifically for downcoding, I mean, there's legislation that can be passed and it is being evaluated, you know, for changing this and for not allowing such sort of, you know, direct downcoding practices. But, you know, the other things we talked about are very important as well. Just tie, you know, Medicare, you know, reimbursement to inflation so that, you know, the costs while they're going up, you know, don't directly affect doctors, and just make it easier for private practices to get paid what hospitals are paid. And I think all those three things together will, you know, create an economic environment that'll be favorable towards people wanting to continue private practice, especially in the rural areas.
0: Just a great conversation. Louisville-based ophthalmologist, Dr. Thomas Stone. And Doc, if folks are listening to you out there, maybe they want to reach out to you and they want to talk a little bit more about this, maybe with someone like yourself, where can they find you at?
1: Yeah, we have offices in Lexington and Louisville. My office in Louisville is here in St. Matthews, and we've got a 1-800 number. I mean, it's mainly for you know, just patients and doctors calling for referrals, but 800-627-2020 is my number, and please feel free to call.
0: Dr. Thomas Stone, thank you so much, buddy. I appreciate this. I'm going to put you in the Rolodex because I'm going to probably want to follow up on this one for sure.
1: All right. Thanks, Scott. Thanks so much for your time and attention.
0: Again, thank you to Dr. Thomas Stone for helping us really understand what's happening with so-called downcoding and why doctors say the practice could ultimately affect access to care for patients here in Kentucky. Coming up next, we're shifting gears from the doctor's office to the playing field. As fall sports get underway, parents are thinking about equipment, physicals, and keeping their kids healthy. But there's another part of an athlete's health that doesn't always get the attention it deserves, and it could affect more than just their smile. I'm Scott Fitzgerald. This is Kentucky Focus.
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0: Welcome back to Kentucky Focus. I'm Scott Fitzgerald. Well, fall sports are getting underway across Kentucky. While parents are thinking about helmets, shoulder pads, and shin guards, there's one piece of protective equipment that's often forgotten. It's called your teeth. Dental injuries are among the most common sports injuries, and many of them can be prevented. Joining us now is good friend Dr. Pat Carroll with Exceptional Dentistry to talk about protecting your smile this sports season and why your oral health can even affect your athletic performance. Hey, Doc, thanks for taking time to join us.
4: Hey, glad to do it, Scott. Good to talk to you, my friend.
0: All right, buddy. Well, we hear about concussions, Doc, and broken bones in sports, but how common are dental injuries?
4: You know, they're probably more common than you think. If you look statistically, it's about 24 to 26,000 dental injuries per year in young adults under 18. So that's a pretty good number of tooth problems there. So it's a fairly common injury.
0: Dr. Pat Carroll with Exceptional Dentistry joining us now talking about fall sports. And yeah, you got to think about your body, but you also have to think about your teeth, something often overlooked. And Doc, what are the most common dental injuries you see, say, during football, soccer, or any other fall sports?
4: You can classify them into three different injuries, basically. You have a tooth gets fractured, you get, you know, you catch a ball, catch an elbow, catch something, and you just kind of crack part of your tooth off. You've seen the people with the snaggle tooth smiles. Then I get to use big words. The next most common thing would be called an avulsion. An avulsion is basically when you see a tooth get knocked out. That's the second most. And then thirdly, we have what's called luxations. And what a luxation is where you take a blow that's hard enough where it kind of displaces the tooth, where, like, if you and I bite down now, let's say our front teeth, when they bite together, they come down over our bottom.

0: teeth. Well, sometimes you'll see this person take a blow and one of those front teeth get pushed back. And so when they close, you can see that that's kind of not in line with everything else. Those are the common dental injuries that we see. None of them feel good, believe me.
1: Right. Dr. Pat Carroll joining us with Exceptional Dentistry. And of course, Doc has been the team dentist for, you know, the Louisville Bats. Remember the Louisville Panthers that played hockey here? Talk about seeing some sports injuries. And he's got an extensive background. He's a soccer referee. So he knows this pretty well. And we're talking about the fall sports and why you need to pay attention to your teeth. And Doc, is wearing a mouth guard really that important? I mean, even in practice?
0: That's the most important thing that people could do. And as you just said, I've been involved in sports dentistry for about 40 years, going back with the River Frogs and the Panthers, the Bats, Bellarmine University. So I've been around a lot and I've seen a lot. And being a dentist, I've seen a huge amount of dental injuries. But I can give you this one certainty. Every dental injury I saw, hear that, every dental injury I saw, the person was not wearing a mouth guard.
1: Mm-hmm.
0: I never saw a dental injury when a person had a mouth guard. In my estimation, and even the literature will back me up on almost this, mouth guards are 100% effective in preventing dental injuries. Now, you know, if you get smacked in the face with a baseball bat or, you know, or something like that, I have never treated anyone that was wearing a mouth guard for a dental injury. And every dental injury I've treated, the person did not have a mouth guard in. So I don't know how much more important I can make that sound. If you think about it, Scott, we're in practice a lot more than we're in games.
1: Mm-hmm.
0: Because, you know, we're practicing 10 hours a week and, you know, we're playing an hour and a half. So,
1: yeah,
0: you know, do the math there. It's very, very important.
1: Dr. Pat Carroll is our guest with Exceptional Dentistry. We always reach out to Doc this time of year because it's important to remind folks that take care of your chiclets, take care of your mouth, because it's often overlooked and it can provide you with a peace of mind, not to mention save you a lot of headaches literally down the road. And Doc, we were talking about mouth and mouth guards. There are expensive mouth guards. You know, you can get them at sporting goods stores. There's the boil and bite versions. Those are the ones we had as a kid. And the custom made mouth guards. What's the difference? And is a custom guard worth the investment?
0: I'm never going to discount a custom mouth guard. They're worth the investment. But I'll be honest with you, what I recommend for most of the athletes that I talk, unless they have, pardon the very technical term, jacked up mouth here, there is an American Dental Association approved mouth guard, and it's called a Game On mouth guard, and it is approved by the American Dental Association. It's somewhere between 25 and 30 bucks. You can get them in sporting goods stores. You can get them online. You microwave them. You put them in your mouth. They really do adapt very well. They're made out of a little better material than what maybe some of the more traditional boil and bites were. It's called Game On. I really think that is something that's worth a $25 or $30 investment. You know, that's not cheap. Let's say you're dealing with an adolescent, a 14 or 15-year-old kid that gets a front tooth knocked out in a football game. If that tooth's gone, at 15 years old, they're really too young for us in the dental profession to put something permanent back in there. They've got a lot of facial growth to come on. And if we put something in there permanent, it's going to look really funny down the road.
1: Mm-hmm.
0: So if you lose a tooth in that age, you're looking at 3 to 5 years of wearing something kind of removable or something that a young man, a young woman is not going to like. And so, you know, there's several hundred dollars there, maybe $1,000. Then if you look at over the course of a lifetime, say you lost a single tooth, we're going to recommend an implant as the most predictable, less destructive thing to do. At this point, for an oral surgeon to place the implant, and then for a general dentist like myself or someone else to make the tooth and abutment that are going to screw to that, you're looking at somewhere from $4,000 to $6,000.
1: Wow.
0: Well, okay, you do that when you're 21. I think I'm really good at what I do. I'm not good as the original guy, the God guy that gave you this, mm-hmm. and the stuff he gave you fails. So if I make you something with your 21, 22, it's going to need replacement. Not the total implant, but the crown itself, 3 or 4 times over your lifetime. You spend $30 now, or you spend $20,000 over the span of your life. And when you look at it like that, it's a heck of a value. And then the second thing we get from young athletes, and you know, I had hockey players, you had a hockey player,
1: mm-hmm.
0: I've been around soccer players. You'll want to hear the thing, oh, you know, I can't breathe with this thing in or something. Well, believe me, no oxygen passes between your teeth and your lungs. They don't impact on breathing.
1: Right.
0: And then you say, you know, this just doesn't look cool. Well, if you look, arguably the best player in the WNBA, Asia Wilson, you look at any picture of that lady in Game time, she's got a mouthpiece in, mouth guard in. She's got the most beautiful smile, and you never see that woman playing a ball game without a mouth guard. Any argument the young person would give you, you can combat it. It's like, no, you need to do this.
1: And Dr. Pat Carroll is joining us, by the way. He's with Exceptional Dentistry, and we're talking about oral health and sports as we're upon the fall sports season now. Doc, if a permanent tooth gets knocked out during a game, what's the very first thing parents or coaches should do?
0: Find it.
1: Am I right?
0: Say it got knocked out like on a in a soccer field or a football field or something. Very, very, very lightly run just a little bit of water over just to get any big pieces of mud or anything like that on it. If at all possible, try to actually put that tooth back where it belongs, you know, kind of get it up in the socket if you can, and just hold it there. And then my best advice is go to the concession stand, get a little paper cup, have the young person spit into that cup, drop the tooth in there. You're going to keep it moist in their own, you know, in their own saliva. You know, they make all these fancy kits and all this kind of stuff, but I swear nothing's better than your spit. And, you know, if you've got a younger adolescent that you trust and you don't think, you know, if they want to just slip it under their tongue and put it in between their cheek and keep it moist is the best thing. And don't ever scrub the root. I refereed soccer for many years and I was refereeing a game and, you know, two kids went up at the top of the box for a header and one of them got the ball and the other kid got the kid's chin. And I just saw the front tooth just kind of spin out, you know, into the air. I immediately blew the whistle. We stopped it. I told my assistant referees, guys, you're going to have to call this game. And we basically put that thing in a piece of spit. We went back to my office. I stuck it in and you get to the dentist. And what they'll do is they'll splint that in. They'll kind of stick it to the teeth next to it to hold it in place for a week or so. And then hopefully the tissue and everything grows and the tooth may stay in. It more likely than not will need a root canal. It's still better than an implant or a false tooth if you have to. So the important thing is keep it moist, get to the dentist.
1: Dr. Pat Carroll joining us now. He's been in sports dentistry for well over 40 years. He comes with a wealth of experience, again, with Exceptional Dentistry. And we're talking about your oral health prior to the fall sports season getting underway. And I mean, I've heard there's kind of a correlation between dehydration and oral health. Is there anything that folks should be aware of there?
0: As far as oral health, what it's going to do, you're going to have less and less, you're going to have less saliva. And your saliva basically serves a very protective function for your mouth. You know, it's antibacterial. It keeps the good bugs in your mouth, kind of keeps the bad bugs down. It has minerals in it that keeps things. But you would have to be really prolonged. When I say prolonged, I mean hours where you really would have that spit not going. So there is importance there, but it would correlate to like when we have patients that are mouth breathers at night or even during the day that keeps their mouth dry. And those people have the tendency to have more oral problems and things like that. But from a sports standpoint, I think if you're dehydrated, it's going to come out much more in a physical issue before it ever became an oral issue.
1: Doc, what's one mistake you see parents or coaches make when it comes to sports-related dental injuries?
0: It all boils back to the same thing. I think if we just wore mouth guards, it's going to take care of 99% of sports injuries. Our kids all played hockey. I grew up playing football. I have a daughter-in-law who was really big into field hockey. One thing those sports have in common, at least in Kentucky, you have to wear a mouth guard in those three. I don't see a lot of injuries from those three sports. I see most of my injuries from soccer and from basketball because you're not mandated to wear a mouth guard in those. And we see some in baseball. And that's where all the injuries come. So I think if a lot of coaches in those sports see them as a nuisance and parents see them as a nuisance, but I think if they just said, guys, take those numbers you and I talked about and the inconvenience and say, look, we're going to do this because I've been with the bats. You may remember Todd Frazier, who had a great career here, went on to have great MLB. He now does the Little League World Series and stuff. We got to be good friends. And, you know, I was making him a couple mouth guards a year because he's like, I don't want to lose my teeth. And I see, you know, the injuries from the shortstops with the cleats up at second base, you know. The sports that mandate them, they do good. The biggest mistake people make is not realizing they need them in those other sports.
1: Dr. Pat Carroll with Exceptional Dentistry joining us now. And we're wrapping things up as we're talking about, of course, fall sports and your oral health. Everybody takes care of their joints and their muscles and they work out and they eat right and your teeth get neglected. So, Doc, I think the one biggest takeaway we can get from our discussion here today is, and the one piece of advice every parent needs to know at this point is get the mouth guard. No matter which mouth guard you get, just get a mouth guard in your child. And the one specific specific. You mentioned one earlier on. Again, what's that mouth guard parents can look for, Doc?
0: Game on. Is this what is G-A-M-E and then O-N? It reminds me, I saw a young man earlier this week. You can get your young person to the dentist for a look-see because it may not be any pain, but I used to see this when I would start with like the bats. In the early days, they had some of the Latin American players who didn't have good oral care when they were young, and they come in with issues that we needed to get taken care of before the season so they weren't going to have toothaches and miss games and miss practices. Most parents say, well, I can look in and my kid's mouth looks okay. Well, for instance, I was just taking care of a good young athlete this week. Looking in the mouth, it looked okay, but when we did a good exam and did x-rays and stuff, there was decay there that you couldn't see. Mom couldn't see. It wasn't bad enough. The kid couldn't see. It wasn't hurting. But had we not gotten in there and got some of this stuff done before the season, you know, mid-season, this kid may be going, oh, man, I got a toothache. I got to miss practice. I got to miss this game. It's important if you're going to play the game to be in the sport to be there. So those are some things, too. Just try to get them if you can. It's kind of a little late for this year, but for seasons are coming up in basketball. Get them there. Have them take a look. Is there going to be a wisdom tooth issue? Are there cavities that might need to be taken care of before the season, before the kid gets into practice? Mom and dad, I don't have time to do that.
1: Right on. Dr. Pat Carroll. He's with Exceptional Dentistry, and he's available to answer any of your questions. You can reach out to him. Doc, where can folks find you?
0: Our website is KentuckyAnaDental.com. If you call our office, 502-423-7868, Dr. Shoemaker or I would be glad to talk to anybody. We may not be able to come to the phone right away, but if you leave a message, you have a question, we are very good about calling people back.
1: Yes, you are, Doc. That's for sure. Well, Doc, I appreciate you as always, my man. Good luck to you. Good luck keeping everybody's chicklets healthy. And we'll be talking to you down the road, I'm sure, because it's getting ready to be sweet time, sweet treat time, and Halloween, too, coming up as well.
0: There you go. Well, thanks for the opportunity, Scott. Always glad to talk to you, my friend.
1: And that's going to do it for this edition of Kentucky Focus. A special thank you to Dr. Thomas Stone for joining us to talk about health insurance downcoding, how insurers are second-guessing physicians' claims, and what that could mean for doctors and patients here in Kentucky. And thank you to Dr. Pat Carroll for talking to us about fall sports and preventing those dental injuries and why taking care of your oral health is an important part about keeping young athletes healthy and performing at their best. And most of all, thank you, the listener, for joining us each week here on Kentucky Focus. We appreciate you spending part of your day with us, and of course, we couldn't do it without you. And so for all of us at the Kentucky News Network and Kentucky Focus, I'm Scott Fitzgerald, wishing you a great week. We'll talk to you next time on Kentucky Focus.
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6: Today, partly sunny and hot with highs in lower 90s. Then tonight, partly cloudy with a chance of showers, lows in lower 70s. And Monday, partly cloudy, chance of showers and thunderstorms throughout the morning and afternoon, hot with highs in the mid 80s.

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8: Day partly sunny and hot with highs and lower 90s. Then tonight partly cloudy with a chance of showers, lows and lower 70s. And Monday partly cloudy, chance of showers and thunderstorms throughout the morning and afternoon. Hot with highs in the mid 80s.

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8: Day partly sunny and hot with highs and lower 90s. Then tonight partly cloudy with a chance of showers. Lows and lower 70s. And Monday partly cloudy. Chance of showers and thunderstorms throughout the morning and afternoon. Hot with highs in the mid 80s.

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7: Day partly sunny and hot with highs and lower 90s. Then tonight partly cloudy with a chance of showers, lows and lower 70s. And Monday partly cloudy, chance of showers and thunderstorms throughout the morning and afternoon. Hot with highs in the mid 80s.

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1: Today, partly sunny and hot with highs in lower 90s. Then tonight, partly cloudy with a chance of showers, lows in lower 70s. And Monday, partly cloudy, chance of showers and thunderstorms throughout the morning and afternoon. Hot with highs in the mid 80s.

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3: When?
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1: First of all, I've never said that. 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
1: 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More XYZ with Eric Zachary later tonight. 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
11: Today, partly sunny and hot with highs and lower 90s. Then tonight, partly cloudy with a chance of showers, lows and lower 70s. And Monday, partly cloudy, chance of showers and thunderstorms throughout the morning and afternoon, hot with highs in the mid 80s.

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1: Today, partly sunny and hot with highs in lower 90s. Then tonight, partly cloudy with a chance of showers, lows in lower 70s. And Monday, partly cloudy, chance of showers and thunderstorms throughout the morning and afternoon, hot with highs in the mid 80s.

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12: Day partly sunny and hot with highs and lower 90s. Then tonight, partly cloudy with a chance of showers. Lows and lower 70s. And Monday, partly cloudy. Chance of showers and thunderstorms throughout the morning and afternoon. Hot with highs in the mid 80s.

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10: Day partly sunny and hot with highs and lower 90s. Then tonight partly cloudy with a chance of showers. Lows and lower 70s. And Monday partly cloudy. Chance of showers and thunderstorms throughout the morning and afternoon. Hot with highs in the mid 80s.

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7: Today, partly sunny and hot with highs in lower 90s. Then tonight, partly cloudy with a chance of showers. Lows in lower 70s. And Monday, partly cloudy. Chance of showers and thunderstorms throughout the morning and afternoon. Hot with highs in the mid 80s.

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15: Day partly sunny and hot with highs and lower 90s. Then tonight partly cloudy with a chance of showers, lows and lower 70s. And Monday partly cloudy, chance of showers and thunderstorms throughout the morning and afternoon. Hot with highs in the mid 80s.

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2: Seemingly within a 15-minute window, Jordan kept saying the wrong thing to the wrong people and getting us in just significantly worse situations.
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9: Today, partly sunny and hot with highs and lower 90s. Then tonight, partly cloudy with a chance of showers, lows and lower 70s. And Monday, partly cloudy, chance of showers and thunderstorms throughout the morning and afternoon, hot with highs in the mid 80s.

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10: Day partly sunny and hot with highs and lower 90s. Then tonight partly cloudy with a chance of showers. Lows and lower 70s. And Monday partly cloudy. Chance of showers and thunderstorms throughout the morning and afternoon. Hot with highs in the mid 80s.

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9: Today, partly sunny and hot with highs and lower 90s. Then tonight, partly cloudy with a chance of showers. Lows and lower 70s. And Monday, partly cloudy, chance of showers and thunderstorms throughout the morning and afternoon. Hot with highs in the mid 80s.

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10: Day partly sunny and hot with highs and lower 90s. Then tonight partly cloudy with a chance of showers. Lows and lower 70s. And Monday partly cloudy, chance of showers and thunderstorms throughout the morning and afternoon. Hot with highs in the mid 80s.

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8: Today, partly sunny and hot with highs in lower 90s. Then tonight, partly cloudy with a chance of showers. Lows in lower 70s. And Monday, partly cloudy, chance of showers and thunderstorms throughout the morning and afternoon. Hot with highs in the mid 80s.

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3: One person is dead and four are injured in a Lexington mass shooting Saturday evening. Lee Mowen gives us the details.
4: Lexington police say it happened just before 7 o'clock Saturday night at Charles Young Park. Officers found a total of five people shot. One person was declared dead at the scene. The four survivors, which include a 4-year-old and 14-year-old child, are expected to recover. Lexington Police Chief Lawrence Weathers had this to say to WKYT.
5: If you know something, you know some people that are kind of like angry at each other or arguing back and forth, please let us know. Let somebody know.
4: No suspect information has been shared at this time. LPD continued to investigate. I'm Lee Mowen.
3: Meantime, a Fayette County School Resource Officer is bringing big smiles to hardworking families in Lexington. SRO Jeremy Day walking 50 miles to 29 elementary schools to raise nearly $10,000, providing essential back-to-school supplies, backpacks, clothing, and shoe vouchers for 63 students in need. Day revealing that his motivation stemmed from his own tough childhood spent receiving charity clothes. In Fourville, the Ohio County affiliate of Habitat for Humanity faces an imminent shutdown within the next 3 months. 70-year-old affiliate President Jill Faulkner warning that aging and tired board members desperately need replacements to take over key roles, including treasurer and construction manager, to prevent all future projects from being canceled. And in Letcher County, desperate residents in Fleming Neon are digging out of repeated mud and debris following rampant overnight flash floods. McRoberts resident Melinda Polly lamenting that rising creeks from the surrounding mountains have once again pushed retired families to their absolute limits as volunteer cleanup crews gathered to remove debris at the middle school football field. I'm Brady Hopkins.
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9: Today, partly sunny and hot with highs in lower 90s. Then tonight, partly cloudy with a chance of showers, lows in lower 70s. And Monday, partly cloudy, chance of showers and thunderstorms throughout the morning and afternoon. Hot with highs in the mid 80s.

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1: And here's Clark with the weather. 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
1: I saved a baby, Audrey.
3: What do you mean you saved a baby?
2: From like a burning building?
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1: I wouldn't save one. 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
1: 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First of all, I've never said that. I said I've not been around a lot of children and infants.
2: Because you don't like them.
1: 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More XYZ with Eric Zachary later tonight. We'll see you soon on K94.7.
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11: Today, partly sunny and hot with highs in lower 90s. Then tonight, partly cloudy with a chance of showers. Lows in lower 70s. And Monday, partly cloudy. Chance of showers and thunderstorms throughout the morning and afternoon. Hot with highs in the mid 80s.

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11: Today, partly sunny and hot with highs in lower 90s. Then tonight, partly cloudy with a chance of showers. Lows in lower 70s. And Monday, partly cloudy. Chance of showers and thunderstorms throughout the morning and afternoon. Hot with highs in the mid 80s.

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7: Today, partly sunny and hot with highs and lower 90s. Then tonight, partly cloudy with a chance of showers, lows and lower 70s. And Monday, partly cloudy, chance of showers and thunderstorms throughout the morning and afternoon, hot with highs in the mid 80s.

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13: Today, partly sunny and hot with highs in lower 90s. Then tonight, partly cloudy with a chance of showers, lows in lower 70s. And Monday, partly cloudy, chance of showers and thunderstorms throughout the morning and afternoon, hot with highs in the mid 80s.

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7: Today, partly sunny and hot with highs and lower 90s. Then tonight, partly cloudy with a chance of showers. Lows and lower 70s. And Monday, partly cloudy, chance of showers and thunderstorms throughout the morning and afternoon. Hot with highs in the mid 80s.

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3: MedCenter Health celebrated its 100th anniversary in Bowling Green by cutting the ribbon on the new High Street Tower. Clinical directors like Kim Deathridge explained that the facility brings high-risk pregnancy care, antepartum and postpartum services, and a Level 3 intensive care unit under one roof. The system delivers nearly 3,000 births annually as the fourth largest delivery program in Kentucky. The expanded tower represents a 100-year success story of local health care growth. Meanwhile, Fayette County School Resource Officer Jeremy Day has recently raised nearly $10,000 for underserved students. Day drew on his own childhood of receiving important community aid, walking 50 miles and visiting all 29 district elementary schools to provide 63 children with $150 each for supplies. Acting Superintendent Dr. Bill Bradford explained that new apparel and backpacks open doors for underprivileged families. Also in Southwest Kentucky, the Allen County Sheriff's Office and Scottsville Police Department established the Unified Allen County Scottsville Crime Task Force. Sheriff Brandon Ford and Police Chief Danny Wilson signed the joint agreement to pool investigative detectives, equipment, and intelligence for multiple crime scenes, allowing standard patrol officers to focus on daily service calls. Meanwhile, the Citizen Foster Care Review Boards are hosting virtual public forums this fall, themed Strengthening Families Before Crisis. Organizers plan to collect comprehensive public feedback to include in annual recommendations submitted to the Kentucky Supreme Court, the Governor, and the General Assembly. Finally, vendors and families gathered in Lexington for the 50th annual Woodland Art Fair. The free two-day event continued on Sunday with over 200 artists. Philippe Lane travels annually from France to sell custom lampshades and pillows he sews himself, importing French dyes and making the specific trip to Lexington for the past 20 years. I'm Travis Laird.
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7: Shower and thunderstorm chances back with us tonight. Lows around 73. Partly sunny for Monday with a chance of showers and thunderstorms. Highs around 87. Tuesday's looking nice. Mostly sunny. High 85.

The National Weather Service in Charleston, West Virginia has issued a severe thunderstorm warning for southwestern Boyd County, northwestern Lawrence County, Carter County, until 6:45 p.m. At 6:03 p.m., a severe thunderstorm was located over Carter Caves State Park, moving southeast at 25 miles per hour. Hazard, 60 miles per hour wind gusts and quarter-size hail. Source, radar indicated. Impact, hail damage to vehicles is expected. Expect wind damage to roofs, siding, and trees. Locations impacted include Grayson, Olive Hill, Grayson Lake State Park, Carter Caves State Park, Gesling, Webville, Denton, Rush, Grant, Globe, Willard, and Hitchens. This includes Interstate 64 in Kentucky between mile markers 154 and 180. Repeating, a severe thunderstorm warning has been issued until 6:45 p.m. for the following county, Lawrence, Kentucky.

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10: Shower and thunderstorm chances back with us tonight. Lows around 73. Partly sunny for Monday with a chance of showers and thunderstorms. Highs around 87. Tuesday's looking nice. Mostly sunny. High 85.
11: The National Weather Service in Charleston, West Virginia has issued a tornado warning for southwestern Boyd County, northwestern Lawrence County, southeastern Carter County until 6:45 p.m. At 6:17 p.m., a severe thunderstorm capable of producing a tornado was located near Grayson Lake State Park, moving southeast at 30 miles per hour. Hazard, tornado and quarter-size hail. Source, radar indicated rotation. Impact, flying debris will be dangerous to those caught without shelter. Mobile homes will be damaged or destroyed. Damage to roofs, windows, and vehicles will occur. Tree damage is likely. This dangerous storm will be near Grayson, Grayson Lake State Park, and Denton around 6:20 p.m. Webbville around 6:25 p.m. Other locations impacted by this tornadic thunderstorm include Houghville, Grant, Willard, Fallsburg, and Hitchens. Repeating, a tornado warning has been issued until 6:45 p.m. for the following county: Lawrence, Kentucky,

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5: The National Weather Service in Charleston, West Virginia has issued a severe thunderstorm warning for Southern Boyd County, Lawrence County, Southeastern Carter County, West Central Lincoln County in Central West Virginia, Central Wayne County in Western West Virginia until 7:30 p.m. At 6:41 p.m., severe thunderstorms were located along a line extending from Durbin to near Denton, moving southeast at 30 miles per hour. Hazard, 60 miles per hour wind gusts and quarter-size hail. Source, radar indicated. Impact, hail damage to vehicles is expected.
6: Thunderstorm chances.
5: Expect wind damage to roofs, siding, and trees.
6: Sunny for Monday with a
5: locations
6: chance of showers
5: impacted
6: and thunderstorms.
5: Louisa, Wayne, Blaine, Yates, the Lake State Park, sunny, Fort Gate, Wedville, Ranger, Durbin, Denton, Eastlin Lake, Burnoff, Centerville, Kiosville, Willard, Hitchens, Buchanan, Houkville, Fallsburg, Eastlin, and Genoa. Repeating, a severe thunderstorm warning has been issued until 7:30 p.m. for the following county, Lawrence, Kentucky, and Wayne, West Virginia.

The National Weather Service in Charleston, West Virginia has issued a tornado warning for northwestern Lawrence County, southeastern Carter County, until 7:15 p.m. At 6:43 p.m., a severe thunderstorm capable of producing a tornado was located over Webbville, or 8 miles east of Grayson Lake State Park, moving southeast at 25 miles per hour. Hazard, tornado and quarter-size hail. Source, radar indicated rotation. Impact, flying debris will be dangerous to those caught without shelter. Mobile homes will be damaged or destroyed. Damage to roofs, windows, and vehicles will occur. Tree damage is likely. This dangerous storm will be near Yadkin Lake State Park around 6:50 p.m. Other locations impacted by this tornadic thunderstorm include Willard, Fallsburg, and Hitchens. Repeating, a tornado warning has been issued until 7:15 p.m. for the following county, Lawrence, Kentucky.

The National Weather Service in Charleston has issued a flash flood warning for Boyd County, Carter County, Southern Greenup County, Northwestern Lawrence County, South Central Lawrence County in Southeastern Ohio, Northwestern Wayne County in Western West Virginia until 10 p.m. At 7:01 p.m., Doppler radar indicated thunderstorms producing heavy rain across the warned area. Between 1 and 1.5 inches of rain have fallen. Flash flooding is ongoing or expected to begin shortly. Hazard: flash flooding caused by thunderstorms. Source: radar indicated. Impact: flash flooding of small creeks and streams, urban areas, highways, streets and underpasses, as well as other poor drainage and low-lying areas. Some locations that will experience flash flooding include Huntington, Ashland, Ironton, Grayson, Coal Grove, Olive Hill, Wayne, Cannonsburg, Grayson Lake State Park, Carter Caves State Park, Kenova, Goodlettsburg, Cerrado, Rush, Colton, Princess, Denton, Naples, Old Town, and Greenbow Lake. This includes the following highways: Interstate 64 in West Virginia between mile markers 1 and 4. Interstate 64 in Kentucky between mile markers 155 and 191.

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1: If you thought The Weeknd was going to retire, guess again. He's settling the rumors that he essentially put out himself. He was the one that said he was going to retire. But now he's like, I'm not, baby. I love it too much.
2: He's like, I love you guys. I can't stop.
1: Yes.
2: Whatever. I mean, sure. Fine.
1: I'm not mad at that. I'm not mad. Like, he was just, I guess he was on stage talking to fans in between songs and was like, I'm not going anywhere. I love this. Like, even though, like, The Weeknd might retire, like, he might get rid of the name, Abel is still making music, which, one, I think I need him to keep making music. Keep The Weeknd's foot on our necks, please.
3: Mm-hmm. The National Weather Service in Jackson, Kentucky has issued a severe thunderstorm warning for southeastern Montgomery County, west central Morgan County, south central Bath County, Manatee County, northwestern Wolf County until 7:30 p.m. At 7:05 p.m., a severe thunderstorm was located over Rockwell or over Frenchburg, moving southeast at 30 miles per hour. Hazard, 60 miles per hour wind gust. Source, radar indicated.
2: I mean,
3: impact, expect damage to roofs, siding, and trees.
2: For a while.
3: Okay, this severe thunderstorm will be near Frenchburg around 7:10 p.m. Wellington around 7:15 p.m. Maytown around 7:20 p.m. Evel around 7:25 p.m. Repeating, a severe thunderstorm warning has been issued until 7:30 p.m. for the following counties in Kentucky, Morgan, and Wolf.

The National Weather Service in Charleston, West Virginia has issued a tornado warning for Eastern Lawrence County, Southwestern Wayne County in Western West Virginia until 7:45 p.m. At 7:12 p.m., a severe thunderstorm capable of producing a tornado was located near Yadkinville Lake State Park, moving southeast at 25 miles per hour. Hazard, tornado and quarter-size hail. Source, radar indicated rotation. Impact, flying debris will be dangerous to those caught without shelter. Mobile homes will be damaged or destroyed. Damage to roofs, windows, and vehicles will occur. Tree damage is likely. This dangerous storm will be near Louisa and Ford Gate around 7:15 p.m. Other locations impacted by this tornadic thunderstorm include Clifford, Glen Hayes, Gallup, and Crum. Repeating, a tornado warning has been issued until 7:45 p.m. for the following county: Lawrence, Kentucky, and Wayne, West Virginia.

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1: XYZ with Eric Zachary. It's probably once a week that we let Audrey pick the ENT.
2: Okay.
1: The entertainment
2: okay.
1: report.
3: I think she picks it all the time.
1: She does, but I
2: yesterday
1: have,
2: it was about topless ladies.
1: You can see why I approve that one.
2: Listen.
1: Today is about Camp Rock 3.
2: Yeah. Yes. You're welcome, everybody.
1: Yeah.
2: It is about Camp Rock 3 today because tomorrow it is airing on Disney Channel at 8 p.m. and then it'll be out on Disney Plus on Friday.
3: Okay.
2: I'm so excited because I don't know if you guys know.
1: I don't.
3: Like, I promise you, whatever you're about to say.
2: Just how important Camp Rock was to my generation.
1: Okay, to you. Your generation or you specifically?
2: I would say my generation.
1: Okay.
2: Like, we all know Camp Rock.
1: Yeah.
2: And Demi Lovato is in this one, and so are the Jonas Brothers.
1: Weren't they in all of them?
2: Well, yes, but
1: Jordan and I are the same person.
2: I feel like they've been doing a lot of this, like
3: spin-off stuff.
1: Will they be in it?
2: Right. And I don't think that it could have happened like without them successfully.
1: Sure. Disney needed to squeeze a little more money out of the Jonas Brothers.
2: So excited about it. Basically, it's about Camp Rock again. Like, I will say,
1: you don't say.
3: Yeah,
2: there's not probably very much that you can do.
1: Do they play music at camp?
2: Yes. But
3: I've never seen Camp Rock. Like, I was, I don't know, sneaking out of the house at this point.
2: Yeah, you guys were definitely.
3: Yeah, like,
2: were you around for like High School Musical?
3: I just didn't care.
1: I was around
2: like,
1: it
2: how
1: only.
2: How old were you guys when High School Musical?
1: We're not going to get into
3: very,
1: that.
3: Very,
1: we understand
3: old.
1: That you were 10
2: ancient?
1: Years
3: yes.
1: younger
3: yes.
1: than us. Mm-hmm. I've never seen Camp Rock. I understand to the best of my ability that it's about like a summer camp where people go to be rock stars
2: yes.
1: or learn how to
2: and
1: play.
2: And you
1: music.
2: Know what, Eric? Knowing you would have loved it if you were of age when this came out.
1: If I was of age?
2: Yeah.
1: I was more than of age.
3: You were too tall to ride the ride.
1: Yeah, exactly. It's the kiddie ride.
3: Yes.
2: But I know that you specifically would have loved this film.
3: All right, now do me.
2: Jordan probably never would have got onto this.
1: Cool.
2: But it's coming out tomorrow. I'm super excited. I also think it's really sweet that they're airing it on Disney Channel. I feel like I remember waiting for movies to come out on Disney Channel.
3: That's
2: and I
3: cute.
2: Feel like
3: Xenon and Smart House.
2: I mean,
3: that's how old
1: she
3: I am.
1: Doesn't know what that is.
2: I did like Xenon. They would play reruns.
1: I think
2: that
1: ENT is over. Your XYZ ENT Entertainment Report. 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
7: Shower and thunderstorm chances back with us tonight. Lows around 73. Partly sunny for Monday with a chance of showers and thunderstorms. Highs around 87. Tuesday's looking nice. Mostly sunny. High 85.

The National Weather Service in Jackson, Kentucky has issued a severe thunderstorm warning for Morgan County, northwestern Johnson County, east central Menifee County, northwestern Nagoffin County, until 8 p.m. At 7:25 p.m., a severe thunderstorm was located over 26, or near West Liberty, moving southeast at 35 miles per hour. Hazard, 60 miles per hour wind gusts. Source, radar indicated. Impact, expect damage to roofs, siding, and trees. This severe thunderstorm will be near West Liberty around 7:30 p.m. White Oak around 7:35 p.m. Williams around 7:40 p.m. Wanee around 7:45 p.m. Other locations in the path of the severe thunderstorm include Coon and Salyersville. Repeating, a severe thunderstorm warning has been issued until 8 p.m. for the following counties in Kentucky, Johnson, Nagoffin, and Morgan.

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2: The headline is that Mick Jagger wowed his fans with his moves like Jagger. He was caught celebrating one of the new Rolling Stones songs that I guess they put out. In a club, and he was dancing. And yes, can he move for an 83-year-old? Yes, but it's I hate that this is being framed as like, he hasn't lost a beat. I'm like, no, we're wowed because he's still moving. That's damn, why we're
3: that's
2: wowed.
3: Crazy.
2: It's not like, wow, he is dancing the same way he did when he was 23.
3: Tell
2: I mean,
3: you what,
2: it
3: though.
2: Looks like, wow, he's unassisted.
4: I think...
2: I had all these jokes ready when I pulled this.
4: Yeah, you got a full arsenal here.
2: He has a new song called Mr. Charm. The video of his, is of him at a club dancing, so good for him. Clearly he's doing pretty good.
4: Right.
2: But yeah, he's I don't know that it's like he hasn't lost the beat since when he was 30.
4: Yeah, I mean it looks like he, you know, when it comes to just dancing on the dance floor, you might not have that rhythm, but good for you, man. You can move.
2: Wow, Grand Pop.
4: Yep.
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The National Weather Service in Jackson, Kentucky has issued a severe thunderstorm warning for southwestern Morgan County, southeastern Menifee County, northwestern Bradford County, west central Magoffin County, Wolf County, until 8 p.m. At 7:33 p.m., a severe thunderstorm was located over Pomeroyton, or 8 miles north of Campton, moving southeast at 25 miles per hour. Hazard, 60 miles per hour wind gusts. Source, radar indicated. Impact, expect damage to roofs, siding, and trees. This severe thunderstorm will be near Murphy Fork around 7:40 p.m. Stillwater around 7:45 p.m. Lexi around 7:50 p.m. Repeating, a severe thunderstorm warning has been issued until 8 p.m. for the following counties in Kentucky, Breathitt, Magoffin, Morgan, and Wolfe.

The National Weather Service in Jackson, Kentucky has issued a severe thunderstorm warning for East Central Morgan County, Johnson County, until 8:15 p.m. At 7:39 p.m., a severe thunderstorm was located over Martha, or over Blaine, moving southeast at 40 miles per hour. Hazard, 60 miles per hour wind gusts and penny-size hail. Source, radar indicated. Impact, expect damage to roofs, siding, and trees. This severe thunderstorm will be near SIP around 7:45 p.m. White House around 7:50 p.m. Offered around 7:55 p.m. Repeating, a severe thunderstorm warning has been issued until 8:15 p.m. for the following counties in Kentucky, Johnson, and Morgan.

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1: XYZ with Eric Zachary. It's called Mom's Hot Take. My mom joins the show 3 times a week to provide her perspective on what's trending.
2: Hello.
1: More accurately, whatever the algorithm served her on TikTok shop.
2: Oh, no. Oh, no. Today, I bring you another valuable tool.
1: Okay.
2: That I am for all of you.
1: Okay.
2: My age.
1: Wait.
3: Oh.
1: Wisdom.
2: Okay. Wisdom.
3: To some degree.
1: My mom says I'm Bob the Builder and utilize me. All right. Did you want to give us a hint as to what this is about besides you being older than us?
2: Yeah. Yeah. A club in New York City.
4: Studio 54?
1: That's great. Mom's hot take on trying to get us all out in New York City nightlife. Oh, man. It's coming up next on XYZ.
5: The National Weather Service in Charleston, West Virginia has issued a severe thunderstorm warning for Lawrence County, southwestern Wayne County in western West Virginia, until 8:15 p.m. At 7:40 p.m., severe thunderstorms were located along a line extending from near Fort Gay to near Keaton, moving south at 30 miles per hour. Hazard, 60 miles per hour wind gusts. Source, radar indicated. Impact, expect damage to roofs, siding, and trees. Locations impacted include Louisa, Blaine, Yadkin Lake State Park, Fort Gay, Ulysses, Martha, Charlie, Halkville, Gallup, Crum, Clifford, and Glen Hayes. Repeating, a severe thunderstorm warning has been issued until 8:15 p.m. for the following county: Lawrence, Kentucky, and Wayne, West Virginia.
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15: Shower and thunderstorm chances back with us tonight. Lows around 73. Partly sunny for Monday with a chance of showers and thunderstorms. Highs around 87. Tuesday's looking nice. Mostly sunny. High 85.

The National Weather Service in Jackson, Kentucky has issued a severe thunderstorm warning for northwestern Martin County until 8:15 p.m. At 7:45 p.m., a severe thunderstorm was located near Ulysses, Oregon, 8 miles northwest of Inez, moving southeast at 30 miles per hour. Hazard, 60 miles per hour wind gusts and nickel-size hail. Source, radar indicated. Impact, expect damage to roofs, siding, and trees. This severe thunderstorm will be near at around 7:50 p.m. Inez around 7:55 p.m. Hode around 8 p.m. Warfield around 8:05 p.m. Repeating, a severe thunderstorm warning has been issued until 8:15 p.m. for the following county: Martin, Kentucky,

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1: 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My mom on the line. You wanted
2: so excited to give tell us you this
1: a
2: one.
1: Gift, okay. You said. You wanted, you
2: yes,
1: wanted to become a tool
2: I
1: am, for us.
2: I have to go to New York City with you all.
1: Okay.
3: Why?
2: Okay. Because.
1: We're not business expensing this.
2: No, we are. No. because in order to get into this club, there is a bring a mom or a dad rule that cuts through the line, and Olivia Rodrigo was there the other night, and a mom got in because she was a mom with her kids.
4: Wait. I'm out.
1: Wait.
2: Nope.
1: Okay, so you're saying there's a private or membership club of some
2: kind?
1: No,
2: it's not a membership. It's called Joy Face. It's in the East Village in New York City. Yeah. Look it up. And the owner has a parent rule. Playful door policy, she calls it. She said when she sees a mom or a dad with their children, yeah. not children, but, you know, their people, she will let them pass the line. And that line is extremely long, my friends.
1: This is, I agree with you. I like that, my mom, whenever we go to New York, and I lived in New York for many years, like, she'll come out with me and I like that. Because usually it's the inverse, like, oh, who are you bringing with you?
4: Right.
1: You have enough girls, all that. That said, I feel like someone's just going to start hustling, like, rent a parent in New York.
2: I'm in. I'll do it.
1: I don't think you realize that replaces you. Because I'll just find someone in LES and be
2: and
1: like,
2: I'll just, she's and I'll saying, just find another son,
4: right,
2: another
4: exactly.
2: daughter. Exactly.
4: She could be everybody's
1: are
4: mom,
1: you hold up a sign on the corner?
2: I sure could.
1: You understand don't. That's like, that toes the line of the world's oldest profession.
2: This is not
1: right?
2: the point. The point is that this owner gets it. She gets it.
4: Mm-hmm. I don't. So here's
2: it's called
4: thing.
2: Joy Face. Look it up.
4: You no, said no. That. I've already looked it
1: Aren't
4: up.
1: Are they
4: I've
1: paying you? Why do you keep saying the name?
4: Right. You. If you do this though, you're going to be at the club a lot. Is that what you want?
2: Yeah. It sounds like it's a fun club too. It says that cocktails are just really fun and
1: stop describing it as fun.
4: You're getting paid. Do you have so you've talked
2: bring it
4: to
2: down
4: them?
2: The house.
1: What, I mean, do they? What's a deck? Decorated like
2: it's a 70s cocktail lounge.
1: Okay,
2: retro.
4: It's dimly lit. It's
3: this says that they have a waterbed.
4: Yeah, they have a waterbed. Do you want to go with your mom?
1: I promise you
4: to be on the waterbed.
1: There
4: the
1: are so many places I'd rather go with my mom than a club that has a waterbed. I don't know, a funeral home.
2: Audrey will go with me.
1: Okay.
3: I'll go with you.
4: Yeah. There you go.
1: You can rent my mom.
2: I just think this is a great idea, and perhaps we should like shoot this to some of the clubs in Chicago.
4: So you think that there should be a resurgence of people your age in the clubs heavy?
2: Sure. If there's a line, I don't want to wait. I want a parent rule.
4: Right.
2: Hello.
4: Okay.
2: I'm here.
4: Come. Right. I get my pricing.
1: And I don't know if you caught that. She said Chicago, L.A., Miami. She wants to scale.
3: Oh, I'd love to take my mom out with me. We have a great time.
1: I'm not saying I don't have an issue taking my mom out. We always go out, but like I don't know if the place with the waterbed's like that's calling her name.
4: Right.
1: We'll leave it
2: there's
1: there.
2: Much more than that though, guys.
1: I would hope that it's not just, if we walk into a club and it's just a room with a waterbed.
4: Here's the bed.
1: That's on the east side, East Glory's Village.
2: I just think it's great because the person that even reported on this, Olivia Rodrigo, was there that night,
1: yep.
2: and the lines were huge.
1: Got it. Well, that's because she was, anyway, mom's hot take.
2: But so the moms got right in.
1: It's all brought to you by T-Mobile. 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

The National Weather Service in Jackson, Kentucky has issued a tornado warning for northern Martin County until 8:30 p.m. At 7:50 p.m., a severe thunderstorm capable of producing a tornado was located near Milo, or near Inez, moving southeast at 20 miles per hour. Hazard, tornado and quarter-size hail. Source, radar-indicated rotation. Impact, flying debris will be dangerous to those caught without shelter. Mobile homes will be damaged or destroyed. Damage to roofs, windows, and vehicles will occur. Tree damage is likely. This dangerous storm will be near Tomahawk around 7:55 p.m. Inez around 8 p.m. Andy around 8:10 p.m. Other locations in the path of this tornadic thunderstorm include Lovely and Warfield. Repeating, a tornado warning has been issued until 8:30 p.m. for the following county, Martin, Kentucky.

TLC on K94.7. 7:56 on your Sunday. It's Adam here, and we're monitoring the weather right now. A tornado warning for northern Martin County until 8:30. Again, if you're in Martin County, it says northern Martin County. I'm looking at the polygon on the map. This includes Inez and Warfield. Until 8:30, a tornado warning in that area. Tomahawk, Inez, Warfield, Lovely, Beauty. If you're in those areas, be in your safe space. We don't have a confirmed tornado. It's radar-indicated rotation. But nevertheless, the National Weather Service has noticed rotation in this storm and has issued a tornado warning for Martin County. Several severe thunderstorm warnings all around the area, but the only tornado warning at this time is for northern Martin County until 8:30 p.m. All right, we'll keep you posted. If any other alerts are issued, we'll have those for you right here, but we are going to continue to track that over the next half hour or so.

0: The National Weather Service in Jackson, Kentucky has issued a severe thunderstorm warning for northeastern Powell County, Morgan County, Menifee County, central Wolf County until 8:30 p.m. At 7:57 p.m., severe thunderstorms were located along a line extending from Scranton to Maraville to Haystack, moving east at 45 miles per hour. Hazard, 60 miles per hour wind gusts. Source, radar indicated. Impact, expect damage to roofs, siding, and trees. Severe thunderstorms will be near Henry around 8:05 p.m. West Liberty around 8:10 p.m. Lewis around 8:15 p.m. Other locations in the path of these severe thunderstorms include White Oak. Repeating, a severe thunderstorm warning has been issued until 8:30 p.m. for the following counties in Kentucky, Morgan, and Wolf.
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